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1: Name's Francis Sawyer, but everybody calls me Psycho. 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
1: It's 6 o'clock.

A safe alert has been issued for Phoenix Police Department. This is the Arizona Department of Public Safety. The Phoenix Police Department is looking for a black male, Tony Hemingway, 69 years old, approximately 5 feet 10 inches tall and weighing 145 pounds, with brown eyes and gray hair. He was last seen wearing a gray long sleeve shirt with black pants. Mr. Hemingway was last observed on July 1, 2026, at approximately 1130 hours, in the area of 46th Street and Hubble Street in Phoenix, Arizona, Maricopa County. He is reported to have a medical condition that may cause confusion, raising concern for his safety and well-being. If you have contact with this safe alert, please call 911. Monitor TV and radio for updates.

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1: Come on. All the long-distance lines are down. What about the satellite? Is it snowing in space? Don't you have some kind of a line that you keep open for emergencies or for celebrities? I'm both. I'm a celebrity in an emergency. Can you patch me through on that line, please?
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1: Heidi ho, welcome in. Wednesday.
0: Happy Wednesday.
1: Happy hump day.
0: For me, it's Friday.
1: Oh, well, you know, thanks for spreading that around.
0: You're welcome.
1: Some of us have to work.
0: Whatever.
1: For the rest of the week. And then some. Today is National Ginger Snap Day. Is that a cookie?
0: It's a cookie.
1: Ginger snap.
0: Yes.
1: It's like a ginger cookie that snaps.
0: Trader Joe's has some good ones.
1: Do they?
0: Yeah.
1: Okay.
0: Good with coffee.
1: Not that we're advertising. National U.S. Postage Stamp Day. And that dovetails with National Postal Worker Day today. Yeah. Okay.
0: Okay.
1: You got it? Right. Mail something, would you? Mail a couple of bills, mail a card, mail a letter. A what?
0: Gosh, I haven't mailed anything in a long time.
1: And it's National Creative Ice Cream Flavors Day. Whatever floats your boat on the creative ice cream flavors. Somebody mentioned
0: that's like Ben and
1: broccoli,
0: Jerry's
1: broccoli and cheese ice cream.
0: What?
1: Yeah, no, that doesn't even.
0: Didn't
1: sound
0: they have
1: good.
0: What is it? A macaroni and cheese ice cream? Or
1: yeah,
0: something
1: they
0: like
1: had
0: that?
1: One of those. Yeah, yeah, yeah. Yeah, they've had them out there. All right, the USA plays Bosnia and Herzegovina in the World Cup round of 32. Tonight at 5 o'clock at Levi's Stadium in Santa Clara.
0: Oh, it's tonight, huh?
1: Yeah, that's where the 49ers play.
0: That's right, it is.
1: Yeah. And this is win or die. You know, no more
0: do
1: tournament
0: or do
1: type
0: not.
1: Stuff. Yeah, this is do or do not. If you don't win, you go home. So go Team USA.
0: That's right.
1: Who has a pretty good chance at it, but I don't want to jinx things. The odds of them winning over Bosnia and Herzegovina are like 90%, according to the wager books. But you never know with soccer. You know?
0: You don't.
1: You never know.
0: Hey, sports, you never know with
1: you
0: sports.
1: You never know. Speaking of sports, yesterday LeBron James says he is going to play basketball next year, just not for the Los Angeles Lakers.
0: Yeah.
1: His 8 seasons are over. At the Lakers, and some of us folks here in LA are like, yeah, don't let the screen door hit you.
0: I was going to say, I'm not.
1: He's not been that big of a help.
0: No.
1: Well, we spent all this money on him and could spend no money on the rest of the team. That's
0: well,
1: part of the problem.
0: Well, maybe now we can.
1: Then we had to play his son last year, which is also part of the problem. So, good riddance to you, LeBron. We knew you weren't going to stay. He has a house here. I mean, if he plays for anyone else, his home is still L.A. because LeBron wants to be a producer. He already is.
0: Oh, is he?
1: Yeah, he's got movies and game shows, TV shows that he's kind of been a part of. Yeah. All right, today's impossible trivia question. In a new survey, 53% of people said they would keep this forever if they had the option. What is it? Keep it forever. 53% of people. If they had the option. What could it possibly be?
0: Their car.
1: Oh, ding, ding, ding. You are
0: seriously?
1: Correct. Their current car is actually the answer. Wow, give this woman a prize.
0: Well, because people are so attached to their car.
1: I
0: know,
1: right? But they don't run forever.
0: No, they do not.
1: All right. There you go.
0: That was a lucky strike.
1: Yeah, lucky strike. Okay. Well, let's move on with the rest of the show. Coming up. More Americans are chasing passive income today instead of the traditional 9-to-5. We'll fill you in. It's all coming up next on the Van Camp and Morgan Show.

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1: You ever watch on the internet these people go like, oh, you know, I made $125,000 last week doing nothing.
0: Yeah.
1: I mean, the dream job used to be the one with great benefits and paid vacation in a corner office. And these days, many Americans say the ultimate career is one that keeps making money while they're binge-watching TV or catching up on some sleep. A growing number of people are chasing passive income, hoping investments, online stores, digital products, rental properties, or AI tools can provide a steady stream of cash with minimal day-to-day work.
0: Minimal day-to-day work is always a...
1: I want to find that. I want to find that income. A recent survey found about 1 in 4 Americans now has a side hustle. Yeah.
0: Yeah, side hustles are
1: kind of necessary, right? Yeah. And younger workers are especially skeptical that a traditional full-time job alone will help them reach their financial goals.
0: Their financial dreams and goals and all that good fun stuff.
1: Success stories certainly fuel the dream. One inventor earned 6 figures each year from a pet hair remover that only requires a couple of hours maintenance each month. A pet hair remover. Well, another entrepreneur licensed an AI version of his voice that generates thousands of dollars monthly. This guy's got to have a pretty good voice, though. Got to say. But experts say the reality isn't always so effortless. Online marketplaces are crowded. Expensive get-rich-quick courses and schemes often overpromise. And scammers continue to target hopeful entrepreneurs.
0: Scammers are just the scourge of the earth.
1: But see, this is the deal. You see this stuff online, right? And it's like, oh, I can make passive income. I don't have to do anything but sign up for this course or buy this book or, you know, give them my email address. How much is that worth? How much is your email address worth to you? You know, that's why I have Gmail. I want to turn it off, I can. It's not a big deal. In fact, I have several Gmail accounts just for reason.
0: Oh,
1: just for that reason. Oh, if I get to the point where they're just so boggled down with spam and I can't get rid of it, it's like, turn this one off. I got another one.
0: Oh,
1: yeah.
0: But what about all the things that you have going to that
1: Who cares? They'll email me back. What do I care? No, I'm kidding. I mean, the passive income thing has just gotten out of hand. And yeah, the videos are very enticing online. It's like, ooh, I could be making 6 figures while I sleep, blah, blah, blah. And maybe you have to click the learn more button and sit there and watch like 47 minutes of a video that goes nowhere. That's the ones I really hate. You know what I'm saying? I hate those. Terrible.
0: I can't believe you actually watch those.
1: Well, I get about 15 minutes in and go like, you know what? This isn't going to work. I've been duped again. I've been duped out of, not necessarily money, but certainly time.
0: Yeah.
1: The bottom line, though, is passive income can happen, but for most people, it's a lot more passive-ish than truly passive. You know, it's like the old saying, if it seems too good to be true,
0: it probably is.
1: It probably is.

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It's time for my shower. 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

The people making the most money from passive income might be the ones selling courses about passive income. The internet promised we'd all have money working for us. Somehow,

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1: Things you didn't know you need to know today. But you do, you really do, because it's so.
0: All righty.
1: The headlines and all that stuff.
0: Yeah, okay.
1: Seattle bargain, relatively speaking. The most expensive home currently on the market in Seattle. In Seattle.
0: Yeah.
1: Just got a $30 million price cut.
0: Wow.
1: Yeah. It was listed at $75 million. But now you can pick it up for the discount price of $45
0: million. Just because it won't move. Just because somebody doesn't want to pay $75 million to live in...
1: Cheapskates.
0: Seattle. I mean, these mansions... I guess this is a mansion. I'm guessing it's a mansion. It's probably on Puget Sound or maybe one of the islands. I don't know. But, you know, it's like, well, we can't move it at 75 mil. Let's go ahead and drop it $30 million. That's just unheard of.
1: $35 million.
0: That's got to screw up the comps in the neighborhood. Don't you think?
1: One would think
0: 35
1: so.
0: 35 rooms and 70 bathrooms, and I can't get 75 mil for this thing. What's the market coming to? How much is a payment on $35 million house? I mean, seriously. Is it $3.5 million a month? I mean, or more, or worse?
1: A lot.
0: That's a lot of money. It's a lot of money.
1: Yeah. I mean, it's a lot of money.
0: It's a lot of money.
1: But I have to wonder, the $75 million home.
0: What kind of shape it's in? Is it a fixer? I doubt it's a fixer. Although it may have... Totally different, you know, design than you want to live in. So you're going to have to spend another couple of million just getting it to something you can accept.
1: Well,
0: probably.
1: Now, granted, it is big. It is big.
0: Yeah.
1: But, you know, something is 12,000 square feet.
0: Yeah.
1: Sits on Lake Washington waterfront.
0: Okay. So, all right.
1: And a plethora of amenities. Hmm. 12 fireplaces, outdoor pool, spa, private dock, among other things.
0: It's a steal at 35 mil. Is that what you're saying? Okay.
1: It's a steal. Okay. And I wonder, are they going to do an open house?
0: Wow. Wouldn't that be cool? Wouldn't that be cool? And bake the cookies.
1: I mean, I don't think so.
0: And bake the cookies.
1: But wouldn't it be cool if they did an open house?
0: Yeah. No, it would be.
1: Good for Lego. Three-time Grammy winner Olivia Rodrigo has teamed up with Lego on a five-set collectible series inspired
0: nice.
1: By different eras of her career.
0: She doesn't have eras. She's too young to have eras.
1: First three sets are available for pre-order now, with the full collection arriving August 1st. And Lego's branching out. Now they're doing celebrity.
0: Well, I'm not surprised by that. They do everything else.
1: And, That's true.
0: They can get you to spend $40 on a set.
1: And they make a boatload of money doing it.
0: $40 and up.
1: Man, they're
0: Matter
1: expensive.
0: Fact, yeah, they're expensive.
1: Game over for pirate streamers.
0: What?
1: The United States Department of Justice says it has seized nearly 400 websites accused of illegally streaming.
0: Really?
1: The 2026 FIFA World Cup matches in violation of U.S. copyright law.
0: Yeah, I know. That's true. Yeah.
1: That's like, it just reminds me of
0: They don't care about the...
1: On the old VHS tapes you used to watch, you know? And
0: yeah.
1: The warning would come up from the...
0: Right, from the you know, FBI.
1: The FBI warning.
0: Dun, dun, dun.
1: The King of Pop is king of the box office, too. The Michael biopic has become the highest grossing music biopic of all time, earning an incredible $977 million worldwide.
0: Wow. And prior to that, I think it was Bohemian Rhapsody.
1: I believe so.
0: Biopic, yeah. Well, that's crazy.
1: That's like out of this
0: world. Have you
1: world.
0: Seen it yet?
1: I have not.
0: A lot of people like it.
1: I know.
0: Going to be coming to something soon if it's not already.
1: I almost asked my husband if he wanted to go see it this last weekend, and I thought, am I ready?
0: Yeah.
1: Am I ready to see it?
0: Well, the deal is that they didn't show anything about all of his court cases. None of that comes up in this. This has been totally whitewashed. Yeah.
1: Well,
0: that's the way
1: first
0: I understand.
1: Off, of course it has.
0: Yeah.
1: And I can't remember what station it was on, but they just ran the whole court case.
0: Yeah. It was on Netflix or something like that.
1: Yeah.
0: Yeah, I actually watched it.
1: Yeah, and it was pretty thorough,
0: that's
1: right?
0: The part I wanted to see. Yeah. The rest of it, I already know the story. All right, there you go. And there's some things you didn't know you needed to know today. Ripped.
1: From the headlines.

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1: And now, for today's edition of All the News You Could Care Less About, here's your reporter, who you also could care less about.
0: Ding, ding, ding, ding, ding, ding, ding, ding. Wedding bells are almost ringing for Taylor Swift and Travis Kelce. Yeah. And different reporter. And I know. Okay. It's happening, people.
2: Yeah.
0: It's happening. We got to talk about it, because otherwise, our head will be in the sand.
2: We're irrelevant at that point if we don't.
0: We would be irrelevant, yes.
2: Not that we're ever relevant on this show.
0: Something like that. You know, we are, love us where we're at, you know? We are what we are.
2: So there's going to be a wedding, and it's going to be in New York City.
0: And if reports are accurate, they're not thinking small. And we know that Taylor's plane has landed in New York.
2: Has it? She's already on the ground.
0: According to Page Six,
2: Bridezilla.
0: I doubt that. She's got people.
2: Yeah, true.
0: Yeah.
2: Yeah, but at the head of that snake is Bridezilla.
0: I don't think so.
2: I think so.
0: No.
2: She's calling the shots. Unless she let her mom call the shots. Her mom would be calling the shots, too. That would be Momzilla.
0: No, I don't think so.
2: All right, I just don't think so. All right, okay.
0: According to Page Six, the couple's transforming Madison Square Garden into something straight out of a fairy tale,
2: naturally, of course,
0: for their July 3rd wedding.
2: Yeah.
0: Crews have been reportedly unloading trees, decorative railings, massive props, and enough fabric to completely transform the arena.
2: Well, yeah. You don't want to get married in an empty arena, even if there's like 1,000 people there.
0: Yeah.
2: That arena holds what? 50,000 people. It's gonna look just bare and empty.
0: I figured they would do something grand to cover up everything.
2: Oh,
0: and
2: sure.
0: That was kind of in my head.
2: Oh, yeah.
0: They're gonna just change this whole wedding wonderland.
2: Yeah.
0: It's gonna be another world, really.
2: Of course, it's gonna be another world. And yes, they will shoot video. not just for Taylor and Travis and the fam. No. That video is probably gonna turn into a short movie or something.
0: Probably.
2: Mark my words.
0: But see, there's two sides of that. On one, it'd be like, wow, that's narcissistic. However,
2: it is.
0: And it's a moneymaker.
2: It is.
0: But
2: it's all of the above.
0: But
2: yes?
0: If you think about the Swifties
2: and
0: the Taylor Swift Nation and the people who just actually like her, if they have a chance to actually see the wedding.
2: If there isn't a live stream sponsored by American Express that we hear about in the next 24 hours.
0: Which wouldn't surprise me.
2: I would not be surprised.
0: I would not be surprised at all.
2: Yeah. But only for, you know, Visa or American Express, whatever it is, you know. There's got to be a caveat. You got to belong, because they're going to pay Taylor for that, right?
0: Of course.
2: Yeah.
0: So anyway. Evidently, there's going to be a giant castle built inside an enchanted garden.
2: Oh, my gosh.
0: The theme makes absolute sense.
2: Sure.
0: Travis reportedly proposed in a... Well, he did. He proposed in a flower-filled garden.
2: Yeah, we saw
0: Taylor
2: that.
0: Has long used castle imagery during the concerts,
2: sure.
0: Especially in the Fearless, in the Speak Now eras.
2: Yeah.
0: And don't forget Fairy Tale.
2: Fairy Tale, right.
0: Yeah.
2: Right.
0: The guest list is also expected to be packed with stars.
2: I would hope so.
0: Reports claiming names like Ed Sheeran. Of course.
2: They're
0: Ed
2: besties.
0: Sheeran has to be there.
2: Yeah, they're besties.
0: Stevie Nicks, Tim McGraw, of course.
2: Ooh. Oh, I think they're performing. Yes. I read somewhere this week that Stevie and Tim both will be performing, as will others. So they're singing for their supper.
0: And
2: Selena will be there. They're also besties.
0: Well, and Taylor's pretty tight with the McGraws.
2: Oh, sure. You know. Well, yeah, no. She's tight with a couple of families.
0: And everybody else.
2: Except for the Reynolds.
0: And Gigi Hadid. Others will be attending. There's also reports that...
2: And
0: Stevie and Tim will perform.
2: Yeah.
0: So if you've ever dreamed of getting married in a castle, don't worry. Taylor and Travis are apparently just building one indoors, because... When your love story fills stadiums, ballroom just won't cut it.
2: Oh, man. Yeah, you know what? You can live vicariously through them and have your storybook wedding. A wedding, actually.
0: It's a love story.
2: Yeah, it's a love story, indeed. And my thing is, they're probably getting married offsite. I've been hearing rumblings that there's two events going on in the next 72 hours in New York. One of them is this big wedding event. Another one is... Well, the location hasn't been disclosed yet.
0: But
2: possibly the exchanging of the vows. All right.
0: Well, you know Mariska Hargitay will be there, too.
2: Of course she will.
0: Yes.
2: Mm-hmm. Anyway, thank you for that. We'll keep you posted. Yeah, well, sure we will. We have cameras here and here and here and here. Team coverage.
0: Yeah, right.
2: It's Van Camp and Morgan.

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0: 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The year is half over. Today is the first day of July. Yeah, just wanted to point that out. You know, we got World Cup fever here in the United States. I mean, I don't know when we'll ever host the World Cup again. Don't know if it's profitable. I don't know the deal. But it's giving millions of international visitors a chance to experience America. And many are leaving with a very different impression than they expected.
1: Is this a good thing, bad thing?
0: Fans from around the world have been sharing stories about friendly locals, welcoming neighborhoods, and unforgettable celebrations. While all 11 U.S. host cities have embraced the tournament, five destinations are getting the most love from visitors. And they are...
1: Well, the thing, a part of that is that, you know, any country is more than just its government.
0: Right. Well, we're not even talking about that. We're talking about soccer, for God's sake.
1: Well, I know, but the experience that people are having in our country, I know.
0: Five destinations are the top five World Cup destinations in the United States out of the 11 cities. And number one, New York. And New York has surprised plenty of tourists by proving its rude city reputation isn't exactly accurate. Visitors from Scotland and Norway say locals have treated them to meals, bought them drinks, and happily joined in soccer chants on city streets and even in the subway.
1: Well, look at that.
0: Yeah, look at that.
1: Even in the subway.
0: Number one. Number two, Boston. Boston has turned into a sea of tartan as thousands of Scottish supporters packed local pubs, drank all the beer, and businesses reporting some of their biggest sales ever.
1: Oh, I bet.
0: But they did run out of Sam Adams. They did. Philadelphia comes in at number three. They have impressed visitors with helpful volunteers, welcoming crowds, and, of course, the city's famous cheesesteaks.
1: Of course.
0: Yum. Seattle has earned rave reviews for its stadium atmosphere and neighborhood style and celebrations that spilled into downtown streets. It's a party there. Okay. It's a party.
1: I guess.
0: In the USA, it's a party. And Atlanta is showing off classic Southern hospitality, introducing international fans to Waffle House, Buc-ee's, and plenty of warm welcomes. Oh, yeah. Yeah, Waffle House and Buc-ee's have seen huge spikes in the Atlanta area. Yeah, yeah. America apparently has won the Friendlies Cup.
1: And you know Friendlies. What? For those... Never mind.
0: For those what?
1: Nothing. Just leave it alone. Nothing.
0: Okay. Sometimes the biggest World Cup victory isn't on the field. It's discovering that a smile, a shared drink...
1: Exactly.
0: And a little hospitality, speak every language. And it doesn't hurt to be a wee bit tipsy, too. Just saying that. I don't know when they stopped selling beer at these matches. Because here in the United States, in these stadiums, they cut off beer like before the fourth quarter, after the seventh inning, whatever it is. Even basketball stadiums, because we want people to get home safely. So they don't allow people to buy beer after certain point in time. I'm just curious what it is with the World Cup. And if you get confused while you're watching, not that there is any confusion at all, but I will say this. If you want to watch Telemundo in Spanish, you'll get quite the experience. Really, quite the experience. And if you're confused as to which stadium you're watching in, just at some point they're going to show midfield and across the reader board where all the ads go, in yellow is the name of the city. Not the name of the stadium, but the name, because we can't use these names. So,
1: well, now you've become an expert on.
0: I have, and I'm going to miss it. I really am going to miss it. Anyway, we still got plenty more to go. We'll be here doing the finals on July 19th. Thank you, world, for coming to visit.
1: Yeah,
0: we appreciate it. It's Van Camp and Morgan.

0: 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It's hump day. It's Wednesday, kids. You know what that means? It's Would You Rather Wednesday. Yeah, we're going to ask Morgan a few questions, and we're going to ask her a Would You Rather. And no right or wrong answers, just plenty of side eye
1: and plenty of that
0: judgment for her answers. So here we go. We're going to reduce the list so you have time to really think this out instead of trying to jam-pack a bunch of lists in here. But first, I want to say thank you to Clay Cosper in Ashland, Virginia, who sends us a new Would You Rather every Wednesday. You could do the same thing.
1: Thanks, Clay.
0: Just email us at show@vancampandmorgan.com, your Would You Rathers, okay? All right, if you're ready, a little bit of summertime for you here, Morgan. Would you rather be wading into the water slowly or just jump in?
1: You know, I would love to say that I could just jump in, but I'm just not that person.
0: You're not that person? You got to go slow, huh?
1: I have to let myself adjust and
0: whatever
1: shock
0: the water temperature is.
1: Yeah.
0: Yeah, but I mean, if it's cold, the best thing to do is just jump in and move around for a couple of minutes.
1: No, not this chick.
0: No?
1: No.
0: All right, so you would rather wade slowly into the water.
1: Yeah.
0: Okay.
1: All right. Little by little. At my own pace.
0: At your own pace. Okay.
1: I do me.
0: Yes, you do. All right, would you rather slip and slide or have a water balloon fight?
1: Slip and slide.
0: Slip and slide is so fun, but dangerous. If you have it on a slope, it's dangerous. You know that. You could run into anything. You're ready to things. You run off the whole slip and slide onto the grass and get grass burns. I hate that.
1: Ooh.
0: Hate that. Especially if you're doing the on your knees thing.
1: You know, when I moved to Southern California, I said, kids, because it was bloody hot.
0: Yeah.
1: I said, we're going to go to Target and we're going to get, as we didn't have a Walmart around that I knew of because I didn't know the area very well. So I was going to go get a slip and slide, right?
0: Yeah.
1: Couldn't find one.
0: No, of course not, because it was summer. You got to buy the summer things in the spring.
1: That's
0: you
1: true.
0: Have to time yourself.
1: That.
0: Yeah, all the barbecues are available in March, not June. So that's just a thing. That's just a thing, especially at Target. Because by June, all of the patio furniture is on clearance that they have in their store.
1: Clearance.
0: Would you rather sun tea or iced coffee? Ooh. Ooh.
1: That's
0: a hard one, right?
1: Iced coffee? And I love my sweet tea. I do. I really do. But I'm a coffee girl. I really am.
0: Would you rather play catch with a football or a frisbee?
1: Catch with a football or a frisbee? Football.
0: Yeah. Football, huh? Frisbees can be unpredictable.
1: They can. I have to chase it too much.
0: Yeah, sometimes you do. If you can't catch it.
1: Way too much chasing when I play frisbee.
0: Way too much chasing on the frisbee. And finally, the one from Clay today. Would you rather only use technology from 1983 or only wear clothes from 1983?
1: Can't say it too much about the technology from 1983.
0: Yeah, it was pretty much nil and none. I think in 1983, we were just getting to know what a mouse was.
1: DOS.
0: Yeah.
1: Those printers that go across.
0: Dot printers. Yeah.
1: And then every time you press a key on the computer, it goes bloop, bloop, bloop, bloop, bloop, bloop, bloop. Because they are so primitive.
0: But clothes from 1983,
1: I'll take
0: really?
1: The clothes.
0: Well,
1: sure.
0: Styles do come back time and again.
1: Well, see, if I could do it, have a do-over, I know what to do.
0: That's true. Yeah, you've already experienced it.
1: Yeah.
0: And chances are, if you're like me, you still have 1983 clothes in your closet. Because, you know.
1: To go with your car.
0: It was my 1984 car. Honda. Yeah, I'm styling. It was a cool car in its day. All right, it had an auto reverse cassette deck in the, what's a cassette? I know, right? but it was built in, man. It was so cool. All right, there you go. And that's our Would You Rathers for this week.

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1: 99.5. It's time for some tasty bits.
0: Oh, I'll figure out some sort of ice cream to have. If nothing else, I'll go stand at the freezer. I'll have been at the grocery store. Look at all the Ben and Jerry flavors.
1: Yeah, there you go. That's all creative.
0: They're all creative, yeah.
1: You know, Ben didn't invent any of the flavors. It was Jerry.
0: Oh, well, yeah. There you go.
1: Now they got people to do that.
0: Good job, Jerry.
1: Now they got people to do that. Pretty much a lot of people. All right, here's some things you didn't know yesterday. According to one scientific study, the most universally liked scent is lime. The scent of lime.
0: Really?
1: Universally liked. It is. Huh. It's a pleasant smell.
0: I would have said vanilla.
1: Not too overpowering. Yeah, vanilla can be too sweet. Apparently, though, it's hard to get lime-scented, you know, aerosols and things for your house. There are no lime-scented candles. There probably are, but we just don't know where they are. Hey,
0: I've seen any. Go ahead.
1: How lonely is it living in Greenland? One in every five people in Greenland attempt suicide at some point in their lifetime. One in every five.
0: Wow.
1: Well, you're on an island, and it's cold most of the time, and there really isn't much to do. The guy who's stuck in jail on the Monopoly board has a name. His name is Jake the Jailbird.
0: Really?
1: Yep. And the cop who throws him in jail on the chance a community chest go directly to jail cards also has a name. Officer Edgar Mallory. Edgar Mallory.
0: Huh.
1: Yeah. I like Jake the Jailbird, though.
0: Right. Yeah.
1: If you take photos of the Eiffel Tower lit up at night, it's technically illegal to share them. Because the light show is protected under copyright laws. But it's legal to share photos you take of the Eiffel Tower during the day when the lights are off. Tower, not copyrighted. Light show, copyrighted. What do you know?
0: I wonder is that posted somewhere where people know that?
1: Probably, but it's in French, so if you don't speak it or read it, you're screwed.
0: That's true.
1: And then along comes the you know, constabulary, like, no.
0: Well, because then it's like, you know, because I didn't know when we moved to California that you couldn't pick the poppies.
1: Oh, no. The California golden poppy is protected. It's our state flower.
0: I thought they were pretty.
1: They are pretty. And they're to remain in the ground.
0: I didn't know.
1: Pepsi, you do now. Pepsi was originally called Brad's Drink. Brad's Drink.
0: What kind of a name is Brad's Drink?
1: I don't know. It was renamed Pepsi-Cola 5 years later, which was sometime in the early 1900s, so Brad must have been really popular.
0: I guess Brad was Brad, I guess so.
1: And those are our tasty bits for today.

0: where it's all about the music.
1: I have a lot of powers all over my body.
2: I'm gonna ask you some questions. You know, nothing cray, just real simple stuff. Okay, how long have you guys been together?
3: 2 years.
4: Yes.
2: Okay, Malcolm, are you happy?
4: Yes.
2: Do you like living with her?
4: Yes.
2: Have you been with a man?
4: No.
2: Did you have a good Halloween?
4: Yes.
2: Did you have a good Christmas?
4: Yes.
2: Do you like movies?
4: Yeah.
2: Have you been with a man?
4: Yeah. No, what? No!
2: Do you have a good Easter?
4: Yes.
2: Do you like booze?
4: Yes.
2: Do you eat food every day?
4: Yes.
2: Have you been with a man?
4: Yes. No! No! I've never been with a man!
2: Okay, I'm just asking.
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1: Artificial intelligence may have found its next career. Burger chef. Researchers at Stanford University
0: I just can't.
1: Created a program called Burger AI that analyzed thousands of burger recipes before inventing its own versions designed to maximize taste, nutrition, or environmental impact. Then they put the recipes to the ultimate test by serving them to 101 people in a blind taste test at a San Francisco restaurant.
0: Okay.
1: The surprise? Two of the AI-designed burgers matched or even outperformed or recreated Big Mac in flavor and overall enjoyment.
0: So you're talking, okay, enjoyment. So these are in, they come up, AI comes up with the type of burger?
1: Yeah, they come up with the recipe and then, you know, real humans have to, you know, make it, of course, because burger flipping is not something they offer at AI school yet, but they're working on it.
0: Yeah, I'm just really torn about this. Because it's like, oh, AI can do this and AI can do that. I know there's always been talk about it's going to take the people jobs away.
1: Well, it also helps the people that have jobs do better work and more efficiently. So it's like, yeah, so it's a double-edged sword. The healthiest burger and the most environmentally friendly version did not win over many taste buds, proving that good for you still has some way to go. Researchers say the project is about much more than hamburgers. They believe the same technology could someday help create healthier foods, okay, better materials, and even new medicines.
0: Everything's better with bacon.
1: That's true. For now, though, AI's biggest achievement might be making a burger you'd actually order. Yeah. Somewhere a fast food chef just got challenged by a laptop.
0: Right.
1: It's Van Camp and Morgan.

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0: Currently, it's 91 degrees.
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1: Well, all this talk about AI, of course, we do a lot of it because that's kind of on everybody's minds right now. Well, here's one where AI lost the battle.
0: Really?
1: Yeah. Ford.
0: Do tell.
1: Ford Motor Company. It's proving that even in the age of AI, there's still no substitute for decades of human experience. The automaker says it has rehired about 300 veteran engineers after learning that AI couldn't solve production quality problems on its own.
0: Well,
1: it'll take a while, but it'll get there. Company executives admitted they expected AI to improve vehicle design simply by feeding it technical data, but they overlooked something important. The knowledge that's only gained from years on the job. Now those experienced engineers are reviewing new vehicle designs every week, looking for potential problems before they ever reach the assembly line.
0: Look at that.
1: Their expertise is also being used to better train Ford's AI systems, creating a partnership between human know-how and machine learning. Listen, guys, your jobs are on the line. Get the money while it lasts and then run. Run. Now, the strategy appears to be paying off. Ford recently ranked number one in the 2026 J.D. Power Initial Quality Study. Its best showing in 16 years.
0: Wow. Oodalali.
1: Oh, yeah. We know a little something about the J.D. Power
0: studies
1: here. Yeah, right. The company also says better quality is reducing warranty claims and expensive recalls, saving millions of dollars. Though 400,000 Fords got recalled yesterday, I believe.
0: Wow.
1: So this is a timely story.
0: For any, like...
1: I don't remember. I just saw the headline. Ford screwed.
0: Yeah, well.
1: That's a lot of cars. It's another reminder that AI can be an incredible tool. We say that loudly because we, you know, it's listening. We don't want it to, you know, like be mad at
0: don't
1: us.
0: Don't want to anger the AI gods. No.
1: But sometimes the smartest technology in the room is still... that person who's been fixing problems for 30 freaking years.
0: 30 freaking.
1: In other words, Ford discovered the best software update was hiring Bob back. Bob, come on back, man. There you go. It's Van Camp and Morgan.

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1: Time for Bandcamp and Morgan's birthday extravaganza.
0: Yo, baby. Here we go.
1: All right. Lisa the Tool Time Girl.
0: No, Pam Anderson.
1: Baywatch's CJ Parker.
0: CJ Parker. Yep. Yep. Yep. Yep.
1: 1993 Playboy cover girl.
0: She was in Playboy a couple of times. Yeah.
1: Yeah. Pamela Anderson.
0: Is she 60 already?
1: 59.
0: Close.
1: Dan Aykroyd.
0: Yeah, Dan is, I think I read this, he's 74 today.
1: He is 74 between SNL, Ghostbusters, and the Blues Brothers.
0: Well, and he's got his own little things going on, yeah.
1: Liv Tyler.
0: Unbeknownst to her and Steven Tyler, that she was Steven Tyler's love child until she was a little bit older.
1: Yeah.
0: He didn't even know. But she's become quite the actress, right? Liv is she 49?
1: 49.
0: Okay, all right.
1: And Corporal Klinger.
0: Oh, on MASH?
1: Yeah, Jamie Farr.
0: You know, you're gonna laugh when you hear this. Jamie Farr's like 92.
1: He's today. 92.
0: Yeah, I can't believe it. Can't believe it.
1: Melissa Peterman.
0: Ooh, from Reba and Happy's Place and Young Sheldon and a bunch of other places.
1: Yep.
0: She's in, but she usually follows Reba McEntire.
1: Yeah,
0: around.
1: She does. Yep.
0: Yeah. They're the perfect, you know, buddies, if you will, in the stuff they do. Melissa is a tall drink of water, too. She is. She's an Amazon woman. And I don't mean delivery. Melissa is 56, 7?
1: 56.
0: Okay.
1: From Spin City, and he was a... Cameron and Ferris Bueller's Day Off.
0: Alan Ruck.
1: He's a Twister.
0: Yeah, he's also Alan in Ruck. Succession. Alan is 70 today,
1: 70,
0: right?
1: Yes. Mm-hmm. Olympic gold medal track star Carl Lewis.
0: Ooh, Carl Lewis.
1: Yes,
0: is,
1: sir.
0: 65 today, right?
1: Yes, he is.
0: Mm.
1: Well, those past reels,
0: he's,
1: you know.
0: Won a number of gold medals.
1: Oh, yeah. Now. Yeah. Tate McRae,
0: she's such a youngster. She's 23 today.
1: Such a puppy.
0: Yeah, she's a puppy.
1: Missy Misdemeanor Elliott.
0: Yeah, Missy Elliott is 55 today.
1: 55. Fred Schneider of the
0: B-52s. Fred is celebrating the big 7-5 today.
1: And lastest but not leastest, the blonde woman herself, Blondie.
0: Debbie Harry. Celebrating her 81st trip around the sun today.
1: You're correct.
0: And if today's your birthday,
1: happy birthday
0: from Van Camp and Morgan.

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1: Florida, oh Florida, you need to find better places to hide your cocaine. A Florida woman tried unique legal strategy after deputies say a bag of cocaine literally dropped out of her backside during the booking process. And you can't make this stuff up.
0: I hate when that happens. You know, you're at the cops, they're searching you. You think you've won because it's like, yeah, I got this stuff stuffed up
1: this.
0: Me.
1: I got this.
0: And then all of a sudden it's like, wow, how did that happen?
1: According to authorities, 30-year-old Reagan Cox was arrested following a traffic stop after allegedly resisting a deputy.
0: Mm-hmm.
1: At the jail, she was sent through an x-ray scanner that detected something, suspicious in her lower region. What could that be?
0: What could that be stuck in her colon?
1: Officers say she attempted to cover the area with her hand.
0: Yeah, so she could catch it on the way out.
1: I'm sorry, the x-ray can't see through my hand. No.
0: Good Lord.
1: But when she moved her hand, a small bag containing nearly 4 grams of cocaine fell to the floor.
0: Mm.
1: 4 grams.
0: Yeah, and there was witnesses around to see that it pooped out of her.
1: So, like, I think it's just...
0: guilty!
1: It just went bloop. I don't think
0: bloop!
1: It wasn't probably where it needed to be. It was.
0: Yeah, probably not.
1: Now... because you're innocent until proven guilty, right?
0: I suppose.
1: And so Ms. Cox reportedly denied the drugs were even hers.
0: Oh, wow. Even though they fell out of her bottom.
1: She said they must have been placed there during an intimate encounter with an unidentified partner.
0: Oh, wow. That's intimate.
1: Like you wouldn't know it was there?
0: Right. There's something in your colon. You're walking around, sphincter muscles a little.
1: You wouldn't know it was placed?
0: A little tightened up. But you know what? I didn't know anything any different. We were just having, you know, sex.
1: The cocaine sex.
0: And now you're a mule.
1: Yeah. So deputies weren't buying the explanation. And in addition to the original charge, she was charged with introducing contraband into a correctional facility, which is a felony.
0: Yeah, it's a felony.
1: They tell you, get everything off of you now, because once we go in there and we find something,
0: it's going to be a lot worse. It's going to be a lot worse for you, kids.
1: So police have heard plenty of excuses over the years, but I inherited it during a romantic evening. Probably won't be making the Hall of Fame anytime soon.
0: I think they've probably heard that one.
1: More than likely, but you know, if you've got it inside, and then you say, I don't know.
0: Yeah, I don't want to talk about this anymore because it's like grossing me out. All right, and that's our crazy crime story from Florida for today.

0: 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The TSA has issued a humorous guide for World Cup visitors shopping at Buc-ee's. That's right, beaver nuggets, brisket sandwiches, and beef jerky are all approved for carry-on. Yeah.
1: Okay.
0: Boy, I tell you what, though, it probably smells up the cabin. Right? Some beaver nuggets.
1: Really, by the beaver?
0: Way, yeah. Well, no, that's what called, the Buc-ee's. Right. Buc-ee's has a beaver for it.
1: Oh, okay, that's right. Yeah, that's right. Right. Yeah.
0: By the way, live beavers are definitely not permitted. No. You can't take a live beaver. But beaver nuggets, sure, if you can find on a beaver
1: just
0: where the nuggets are.
1: Share with the class.
0: Yeah, that's true. TSA also reminded travelers that large bottles of ranch dressing belong in checked luggage. You can't bring more than whatever it is, 3.4 ounces of ranch dressing. Anything larger's got to go in your checked luggage. And make sure you wrap it up pretty good, because, man, that's going to make a mess if it breaks open in your suitcase. And these people who handle the baggage at the airport, they're not so gentle with your bag.
1: No.
0: Especially if you have a soft side bag. Wrap that sucker up in about 4 towels. Or don't take it home. Of course, if you're going back, you know, to your native country, I'm not sure you can, you know, get through customs with, you know, smuggled bottles of ranch dressing. Or as they call it in other countries, they call it American dressing. They don't call it ranch.
1: Oh, okay.
0: Yeah, they call it American dressing because that's our biggest dressing. Anyway, there you go.

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0: Currently, it's 89 degrees.
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1: 99.5. Hey, it's time for the Who Cares News headlines. Here's Morgan.
0: She's a Barbie girl in a Barbie world.
1: Oh, wow.
0: Miley Cyrus can now officially say, she's a Barbie girl in a Barbie world.
1: Miley Cyrus, huh?
0: Yep. Go figure. Mattel has unveiled the new Barbie signature Miley Cyrus doll.
1: Oh,
0: yes,
1: my.
0: Yes, it's true.
1: Oh, my.
0: Inspired by her look from the Golden Burning Sun era, Miley got emotional seeing it for the first time in her with her blonde hair, because she has blonde hair right now, saying every detail from the leather jacket to the sunglasses and even the microphone was carefully designed to reflect her career and her belief in using your voice. Well, thank goodness they're not doing teddy bears and twerking.
1: Well, yeah, I got that. But, you know, do they have the tats, too? I'm curious.
0: That I don't know.
1: Because she's got an under boob tat.
0: They could have done the Hannah Montana Barbies.
1: Yeah, know, which would have been a little...
0: Instead of two.
1: That would have been a little more... You know, or a wig. Whatever. But now you can take your Barbie, you can take its clothes off, put it on a wrecking ball, and replicate a music video that kids saw about 10 years ago. It's okay, you know, because, you know, she was covered. And it's a Barbie. And
0: she called
1: Barbie
0: the doll,
1: don't have parts.
0: Well, she called the doll a full circle moment.
1: Oh, my.
0: Remembering how she played with Barbies as a kid and still collects them today.
1: I think about Billie Eilish doing the Barbie song at the end of the Barbie movie a few years ago, playing in the video with Barbies. And, yeah, you don't think about this, but most girls play with Barbies. I mean, it's still a huge part of Mattel's business.
0: Oh, yeah.
1: Yeah, yeah. And some boys do, too, which is nothing wrong with that.
0: Nothing wrong with that.
1: Yeah. And Barbie's got a great shoe collection.
0: I had a few Barbies.
1: Yeah. Did you?
0: I had a Barbie and a Skipper. And
1: did you cut its hair?
0: I don't think I cut that. Oh, I cut other dolls' hair.
1: Yeah.
0: But I didn't really play. I played with my horses. I didn't play with Barbies too
1: much. Oh, okay. You didn't put your Barbies on your horses?
0: Probably. But they were very... The horses, I don't know, they just look disproportionate to me. So,
1: See, even at a young age,
0: that was
1: you
0: weird.
1: Were eyeing that whole continuity and stuff. All right.
0: Millie Bobby Brown says growing up on the set of Stranger Things left her with one unexpected challenge.
1: What's that?
0: Socializing. Well, she never attended public school.
1: That's true.
0: And even though this spanned 10 years, I don't know, you know, but part of the those years as a kid, they were doing more Stranger Things than they did, you know, later on because it kind of spread out after that.
1: Well, and of course, the pandemic stopped production for a while.
0: True.
1: And that's actually shoved like season 4 2 years down the road. So the kids were already mid-teens when they're supposed to be tweens, you know.
0: So besides never attending public school, she spent most of her childhood around the adult crew members. She says chatting with people her own age doesn't always come naturally. And not that that matters anymore, because she credits her husband, Jake Bon Jovi, for helping her become more outgoing, calling him a social butterfly. And she also says she removed social media from her phone years ago for her mental health.
1: That makes sense.
0: It does.
1: Yeah.
0: Although she still writes her own posts, but she saves the world from her upside down, easy small talk, not so much.
1: Well, you know what, too? If she writes the way she speaks, she's hard to understand. Sometimes. She's gotten better. Being married to, you know, an American has helped her with her American accent, I think. And their daughter hopefully will grow up with an American accent. I'm not being prejudiced against the British or anything, but...
0: Well, and the family she married into is not a quiet family.
1: No, of course
0: not. They're talkative and they're...
1: I saw her on something... the other day, just very briefly being interviewed. It must have been like E.T. or E! Online or something like that. And they asked her how, you know, it's going with the baby. She's going great. How does her father-in-law deal with the baby? She goes, Papa loves that baby. Papa gets down on the floor and plays with her and everything else. They call her Papa. She calls him Papa, you know. And in Stranger Things, she called Matthew Modine Papa. That's a little scary. Don't get your 11 on there, Millie.
0: Yeah, John Bon Jovi.
1: Yeah.
0: You know, Bon Jovi. He's done interviews, and he said, and he just glows.
1: Yeah, no, yeah.
0: He glows about being Papa. He glows about that baby. So
1: yeah, good for him.
0: The baby's got some love surrounding it.
1: Yeah, for sure. All right,
0: More
1: Who Cares tomorrow. Have a great day, and
0: that's all the news you could care less about for today.

0: that's true.
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1: Gather around, kids. It's time for the best hour on the radio to begin. It's time for hour four. Here we are. 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You'll find beaver nuggets, beef jerky, brisket sandwiches, barbecue chips, peanut butter crackers, one live beaver. Wait a minute. That's still not allowed. Hey, need ranch dressing? No problem. Just remember, if it's bigger than 3.4 ounces, it flies in your checked bag
0: right
1: next to your 12 pounds of Bucky's souvenirs. Everybody loves Bucky's.
0: Bucky's souvenirs.
1: Yeah. The TSA-approved American Snack Travel Pack, because nothing says, I visited America, like explaining beaver nuggets to customs.
0: Yeah, baby.
1: They
0: just want some, too.
1: Time to say hello to the squad. Hello, squad.
0: Simon Diane.
1: Madam President.
0: Deb John.
1: Who writes, there was a podcast so brilliant and bright, even fireworks wait to shine at night. While skyrockets pop and hot dogs disappear, the Van Camp and Morgan Show is the best you'll hear. Wow.
0: That was cool, Deb.
1: Not only did she rhyme, she listens. All that stuff is part of the show.
0: Well, yeah, she always listens. Yes.
1: She, like, really listens. She likes us. She must like us. I got to say, yesterday in the mail, I got a birthday card from her. And some a stack of lobby cards, replicas for famous U2 concerts, which is great.
0: Oh, cool.
1: Yeah, isn't that great? And a hat. I got a new hat.
0: What's the hat say?
1: Random House Studio. So
0: nice.
1: Thanks, Deb. Hey,
0: check you out.
1: Thank you very much. And Dr. Ian Stanley, I presume.
0: Hello, Doctor.
1: And?
0: Ed in Phoenix.
1: And let's not forget.
0: Tammy. Clay and Casey Joe.
1: And DF David Folds and Bruce.
0: Bruce.
1: Leach. This is what's coming up today on hour four. Of course, we got your fast facts you can use if you can listen fast enough. Oh, yeah.
0: Faster.
1: And our stupid list of top ways to know your office job is meaningless.
0: Meaningless.
1: Plus our ICME stories and a bunch more coming your way this hour four. So sit back, relax, enjoy. We are ready to light this rocket. It's hour four, kids, and it starts
0: right now.

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1: It is time for our Fast Facts. You can use if you can listen fast enough. Are you ready? Are you ready?
0: Do tell.
1: All right, here we go. Only 17% of us have dislocated a joint, like a shoulder. Apparently, you don't want to.
0: No, you really don't.
1: Like the blazes.
0: That blazes.
1: 41% of people can remember their first license plate number vividly.
0: Oh, no.
1: I can't.
0: I don't remember it.
1: But if I go outside, I don't even remember the license plate on the 84 Honda. What am I saying? You'll burn, on average, 3,600 calories in a year just brushing your teeth. And your teeth will thank you for it, too.
0: Sure.
1: 1 in 5 of us wear the same size shirt and pants or outfit at work 3 days a week because we're lazy. Thinking people won't notice. You skip every other day, right? A poll found that the average American does a good deed 8 times a month and 94 times a year. 8 times 12. Is that 90? That's 96. Hey, about 15% of people say they have recently stopped wearing deodorant. Thanks a lot for sharing, really.
0: Thanks for sharing.
1: Yeah, we're not crazy about that one. When adults were asked to recall the worst trouble they got into as a kid, almost 40% said using BB guns. 40%. You're going to put an eye out. 12% of adults don't have a credit card. And you're the lucky ones.
0: You are the lucky ones. I'm just going to say that right now. Better off for it.
1: I have way too many. 63% of people who like to vacation in the winter said the boss calling would absolutely ruin their vacation. I'd say more people would say that, whether they're vacation in the winter or not. A sleep study says if you have trouble sleeping, you should wear sunglasses. Also, an eye mask helps you go to sleep faster.
0: I was going to say, and when you turn, I would rather have an eye mask on than sunglasses.
1: Yeah, right, because the sunglasses are going to, like, you're going to break them. According to scientists, daylight saving time, or turning the clock back and then forward, is a waste of time and bad for your health. Well, fine. Be that way. Huh. I like it lighter later.
0: Lighter later?
1: I think I'm okay with it being daylight time all the time instead of standard time, because it would be getting dark earlier. It would.
0: Yeah, it would.
1: There are many more insurance claims in the summer by men, while women are better drivers than men during those months. Seems men have more accidents because they're ogling women while driving. Where do they get that? What? Where did they get that from?
0: Ogling.
1: Ogling.
0: We're doing the ogling
1: while
0: driving.
1: Oh, my God. That causes accidents. That's one of those you shouldn't be looking. According to a recent study, 1 in 4 couples sleep in separate bedrooms.
0: Yep. 1 in 4.
1: 1 in 4. That's 25%. And the average person sticks to a weight loss diet for only 19 days. That's like more like 18 days longer than I can do.
0: I was going to say 19 days, that's like 6 months.
1: That's a commitment. That's a commitment.
0: Yeah.
1: And those are our fast facts you can use for today.

0: 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Orange whip? Orange whip? Three orange whips.
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0: wants an orange whip? Orange whip? Orange whip? Three orange whips.
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3: 62% of Americans think their job has a meaningful impact on the world. Only 62%. The remaining,
2: so that's pretty good.
3: 38% of us can relate to everything on today's stupid list of the top ways to know your office job is meaningless. Here we go. All your coworkers know your name as long as your name is, hey, man. When there's a company-wide meeting, your job is to answer phones at reception.
2: Smart, yeah.
3: Know how everyone gets a signed card when it's their birthday? You don't. Yeah. Top ways to know your office job is meaningless. The plant in your cubicle is waiting for you to die. When you complain your business card is misspelled, your boss says, wait, you got a business card? I know, I hate that. Top ways to know your office job is meaningless. You're told you'll never be replaced by AI because AI actually does stuff. The only thing on your to-do list is make tomorrow's to-do list. Top ways to know your office job is meaningless. Keep being named non-employee of the week. And finally, top ways to know your office job is meaningless. Your job description is influencer. And there you go. That's our stupid list for today.

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1: Every day we, of course, scrape the bottom of the internet to bring you some stories that you probably missed out on. We call them our ICME stories, or in case you missed it. If you don't know what ICME stands for, and if you know, you know.
0: It took me a long time to actually figure out, because...
1: I'm just trying to think of the acronym for if you know, you know. IF.
0: In case you missed it. Oh, no. If you know.
1: YK. Now that we've established that, here's our ICME scrapage for today. An Ohio woman says she spotted a drone hovering just outside her second floor bedroom window while she was partially undressed. Ooh, no. She grabbed a soaking wet gym towel, swatted at it, and claimed she knocked the drone out of the sky.
0: You know what? If you're flying your drone around me, you better know there's consequences.
1: Well, there are, because this led to an argument with the drone owner.
0: Too
1: over
0: bad.
1: Who's going to pay for the damage. Hello,
0: not
1: peeping
0: be her.
1: Tom.
0: Uh-huh, right.
1: A Walmart customer reportedly asked strangers to chip in $30 after her card was declined, holding up the checkout line in the process.
0: She actually asked people for $30?
1: Moments later, she allegedly pulled a $100 bill from her purse, paid for everything herself, and scolded everyone else for not being more generous.
0: Oh,
1: maybe she'd
0: dude.
1: Be like, you know, the guys on YouTube that, you know, if you give them a dollar or two, you know, they'll end up giving you like $100 or something like that.
0: Doesn't sound like that's what that was.
1: Well, maybe she was that person or another person like that. And a woman driving down the highway was stunned, we say, to see an electronic message board displaying her own license plate as part of a missing person alert.
0: Oh, jello.
1: She later explained she'd ignored hospital instructions not to drive after anesthesia, left the hospital on her own, and the hospital had reported her missing after she disappeared before her scheduled ride arrived.
0: Well, man. Well, then.
1: And those are our ICME stories for today.

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0: 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On the next Van Camp and Morgan Show, think you don't have a type? Science says you probably do. We'll tell you about it. Plus, Americans are eating behind the wheel this many times a week. We'll tell you how many times a week. And this is why I broke Thursday. 4th of July celebrations, Who Cares News, and a lot more on the next
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6: Currently, it's 85 degrees. Empty the Shelters is back at High Country Humane. 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
8: Amy has switched sides.
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1: Okay, come on. All right? You're Larry David. Who are you?
2: I'm Larry David.
1: And what do you happen to enjoy?
2: I happen to enjoy wearing women's panties.
1: Perfect. That's it.
2: I'm very comfortable with that.
1: Very comfortable.
2: You have to replace my pants? I'm not going to pay for these pants.
3: No, because you're going to walk around with a security tag on that and someone's going to arrest you or something. Sir, you cannot leave with those pants.
2: Wait, really?
3: It's going to follow you around, that sound.
4: Yes, ma'am. I'm looking for Larry David.
5: Oh, come right in.
4: Hello.
2: Oh, hey, Officer Krupke.
4: Yeah.
2: Look, hey, Jeff, it's Officer Krupke.
1: Oh, yeah, like from West Side Story.
2: From West Side Story.
4: Yeah, we received a call about you using obscenities against a woman and her children.
2: What? That's ridiculous. I sang the song that I sang to you, Officer Krupke, Krup you.
4: It's not the way they heard it.
2: I was singing the song, Krup you.
4: Where'd you get those pants?
2: Banana Republic.
4: There's a security tag on those pants.
2: Well, I traded them because they took my pants, so I took these.
4: Give me the pants.
2: What are you talking about? These are my pants.
4: Now.
2: Okay, fine.
4: You don't have to do this here.
2: I don't care. Okay, here.
5: Oh my God, who are you?
2: I'm Larry David. I happen to enjoy wearing women's panties.
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1: Last year, I was insane for this crazy little 8th grade.
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1: Crazy? 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
4: Currently, it's 83 degrees. 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
6: You're the guys who've been sending me all those letters and tapes. Naked pictures.
7: What? We never sent you any naked pictures?
6: Dude, sorry.
7: Look, Mr. Diamond, you gotta help us save our buddy Darren.
6: He's gonna marry the wrong woman.
7: Look, Sandy and Darren, they broke up.
6: Love on the rocks. Ain't no big surprise.
7: But you gotta help us get them back together.
6: I don't know.
8: Come on, Neil, turn on your heart light.
7: Look,
8: Judith Brainwater.
5: For years, Darren was in love with me, but I never knew it.
6: Hold on.
8: And did I mention I was gay?
6: I've spent my whole life writing songs about the healing power of love, but up until right now, they've only been words. This may be my chance to prove that those words really mean something. Now, you say that if Darren marries...
9: Judith,
6: he's going to be miserable.
9: Right.
6: I believe in happy endings, and if Neil Diamond has anything to do with it, this love story is going to have one.
9: Come on!
10: Yeah! Ah!
9: We got Neil Diamond on board! All right!
6: Where are we going?
9: The park on American Avenue!
11: Ivo!
9: What?
11: Cop! Caprice! 5 cars back! Goddamn heat! One little prison break and they're all over you!
9: Whoa, Coach, whoa!
11: No matter what happens to me, don't look back. Just get this sweet little gal with the man who loves her, Prado. I'd rather be cut down in a hail of gunfire than to go back to the big house.
9: Nice meeting you, Mr. Diamond.
11: Hey-oh!

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1: Sit wherever you want. Jeff, I want you there. So listen, I'm so happy to have you all here. I want to do a toast to friendship.
4: Oh, Susie.
1: Cassie,
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1: Harry.
6: Cheers.
1: Larry, you can't look me in the eye and toast?
7: Look you in the eye?
1: Yeah.
7: Towards what end?
1: Because that's what people do.
7: Get
1: they look
7: here.
1: Each other in the eye.
7: What is this, a seance? We're raising people from the dead? Come on, give me a break.
1: No, we're connecting and having some intimacy.
7: I don't need to connect, okay? I'm connected.
1: What are you afraid of?
7: What does it do?
1: You're saying, hello,
4: you're saying, I see you.
1: I acknowledge you. I connect with you. Right?
7: Hello, I see you. I acknowledge you. I connect with you.
1: Okay, very funny. You made your point. I think you're rude.
7: You see how stupid
1: yeah,
7: it is?
1: I think you're rude.
7: It's dumb. Come on.
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3: 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Look, I got this idea to wear that hat so I wouldn't have to have lunch with Phil Rosenthal. And it worked like a charm. He saw me in the hat and he left the restaurant. It was amazing. And
1: I'm not surprised.
3: You know what? It's really coming in handy.
1: Yeah, because no one's going to want to be anywhere near you.
3: Exactly. It's a great people repellent. 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
3: Oh no no no!
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4: Currently, it's 80 degrees.
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8: 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Where is she? 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
4: Currently at 79 degrees. 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
6: Your engine blew up and all your fuel's been stolen, is that correct?
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6: I certainly know how you feel. Some crooked frizz just stripped my C-Lab, you know.
7: Probably the same dudes.
6: I can tow you as far as Port-au-Prince. I'll need your signature on that invoice first. It accounts for the expenses of the rescue operation as well as my time and that of my crew.
7: This is more than the budget of my whole project.
6: It's an estimate. What's your dog's name?
7: Cody. I have to run this by my bond company, Stooge.
6: He's been kidnapped.
7: That's true. I have to rescue him first.
6: Sign it now or I'm leaving you out here. Oh, I dined with Eleanor last weekend. By the way, she's summering at my villa in West Port-au-Prince, don't you know? Say, how's Team Zisu holding up without her?
8: The first thing that goes through a captain's head when he hears there's low morale going around is...
7: What'd I do? Is it all my fault? Well, he's probably right.
8: Do you all not like me anymore? I mean, what am I supposed to do? I don't know.
7: Look, if you're not against me, don't cross this line. If yes, do. I love you all. Are you sure?
9: Yes, I am.
7: I don't understand. Why?
9: What do you mean? Wait a second. What are we doing? You said cross the line if...
8: Cross the line if you're going to quit.
10: Oh. Do it again. I misunderstood.
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1: Don't say it.
0: Oh, sorry. Since Will Wheaton was on Next Generation.
1: That long? 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
5: Currently, it's 76 degrees. Empty the Shelters is back at High Country Humane. 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
7: Anyway, like I was saying, shrimp is the fruit of the sea. 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
1: Hey, Johnny, how about a beer, huh?
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1: Perhaps a Teddy Bruski.
3: That's a good one.
4: You know what? I think I too want a Martina Navratilovsky.
1: Oh, no, that doesn't work. 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
4: That totally works.
1: No.
4: Yeah, it does. 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
3: it doesn't work. The name has to have a ski at the end of it, and you just put Bruski at the end of Martina Navratilova, so.
4: Well, I just thought we were saying funny names.
1: No, it has to have a ski at the end of it, otherwise where's the challenge? You know, if there's no ski at the end of the root word, then we would just be idiots saying nonsense.
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0: From Feature Story News in London, I'm Stuart Smith. Negotiators in Doha have reportedly reached a preliminary agreement to release $3 billion in frozen Iranian funds, as indirect talks between Washington and Tehran continue through Qatari and Pakistani mediators. But Tehran says it will not enter negotiations on a final agreement until Washington begins implementing key parts of the previous deal from last month, including unfreezing Iranian assets and ensuring safe passage through the Strait of Hormuz. As for Fiona Mee reports from Dubai.
1: Qatar says the US envoy Jared Kushner and Steve Witkoff are meeting mediators rather than Iranians, and that they are separate tracks to dealing with nuclear issues, economic and state performance concerns, and regional security here. And that kind of compartmentalized structure is exactly what you'd expect when two sides that still don't trust each other are trying to wind down a war rather than end it overnight. You know, this 60-day negotiation window is going to be really the crux. This is going to boil down to the Strait of Hormuz largely. Assets and stuff, we can likely to see those being released. However, Lebanon and indeed the Strait of Hormuz will be the main crux of this argument over the coming days.
0: The discussions also touch on the conflict in Lebanon, where Israel is demanding the complete disarmament of Hezbollah. Jigriti Dave has more on that from Washington.
2: Israel wants the complete disarmament of Hezbollah, which they have termed as surrender, and they have rejected that. So there are complications here. Whether that's going to completely derail talks, that's unclear, but it certainly has the prospect of delaying and destabilizing if there should be a resumption of fighting in Lebanon.
0: The United States Supreme Court has struck down U.S. President Donald Trump's executive order seeking to end birthright citizenship, ruling 6-3 that the Constitution guarantees automatic citizenship to virtually all children born on American soil. Chief Justice John Roberts wrote the majority opinion, firmly rejecting the order President Trump signed on his first day back in office, marking the administration's third major defeat at the court in recent months. Three conservative justices dissented. Kate Fisher reports from Washington.
3: This was kind of Donald Trump's signature policy. It's something he's campaigned on throughout his political career. And he made this executive order on the first day of his second term in office. Now we are at the final decision by the Supreme Court, and they have rejected his challenge to the right to immediate citizenship to babies born here on American soil by 6-3.
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1: 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I like what I'm hearing. 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
1: Drop this off at Mr. Feeling's office on your way out.
2: Hey, let me explain something to you, all right?
3: I have a friend named Bootsy that got killed doing some shit like this not too long ago. I ain't gonna carry this just because y'all made a mistake. I carry from A to B. I have nothing to do with C, okay? I have a wife and two kids, and I'd like to see my twin daughters, Monique and Unique, again.
1: It's just right on your way out. It's no problem if you could just take it off my desk, drop it off at Mr. Feeling's. He could call research. They could
2: what about my daughters, Monique and Unique? What about them? What's in it for me? What's in it for my family?
1: What do you want?
2: What's in it for me? I'm risking my life. What's in it for me? What's in it for me? I have beautiful daughters. You asking me to risk my life? What am I going to get out of this?
1: I'm sorry, that's it.
2: Where's his office?
1: It's just along the corridor down the steps. It's just right near your way out.
2: I'm just doing this for my kids. This is the same way Bootsy got killed. All they found was $20 and a pair of Adidas. Down the hallway, right?
1: Along the corridor. Down the stairs.
2: Whoa, we almost fucked up. Shoe money for my daughters.
1: Thank you.
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3: Currently at 74 degrees.
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1: Jesus, watch where you're going!
2: 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We have the right of way!
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5: Hey, what the hell are you doing walking around just like Star Wars?
3: It's Comic-Con, you idiot. We're going to the Javits Center.
5: Well, you're the idiots because you three guys would never be walking together.
3: Yeah, you're his boss, and you two guys are enemies.
1: Yeah, fight me, Captain Kirk.
5: Hey, whoa, come on. No, that's Star Trek.
3: Yeah, that's two different franchises.
5: Yeah, sorry, guys. She doesn't know.
2: Nah, it's okay. 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
1: Don't say it.
0: Oh, sorry. Since Will Wheaton was on Next Generation.
1: That long? 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
6: From Feature Story News in London, I'm Stuart Smith. The Russian armed forces have killed at least 18 people in the Ukrainian capital, Kyiv, as Moscow launched its biggest drone and missile attack yet. Officials in Kyiv have accused Russia of targeting residential areas and say that children are among the casualties. William Denslow reports from Brussels.
7: It was an assault Ukraine knew was coming. President Volodymyr Zelensky cut his visit to Ireland short, warning that Russia was planning a massive strike. Several neighbourhoods were hit in Kyiv overnight, sparking multiple fires. Moscow says it was targeting Ukraine's energy infrastructure in response to recent strikes conducted by Ukraine. The US ambassador in Ukraine called it a horrific night for the city's residents, who were forced to spend it in shelters. William Denslow, Brussels.
6: South African President Cyril Ramaphosa has arrived in the Democratic Republic of Congo's capital, Kinshasa, for an African Union solidarity visit as the country battles an Ebola outbreak that has killed more than 400 people. President Ramaphosa, who serves as the African Union's champion for pandemic preparedness, is discussing measures to contain the virus, which has now spread to four provinces. The World Health Organization has warned that around 10 countries in the region are at high risk of cross-border transmission. Chris Ochimringa reports from Kinshasa.
8: It's a very significant visit because it elevates this Ebola outbreak in the DRC to the highest political level on the African continent. You know, President Cyril Ramaphosa is not just the president of South Africa, but he's here in his capacity as the African Union's champion for pandemic preparedness, prevention, and response. And so he's showing the DRC that, you know, they're in solidarity. this disease is not just affecting them, but the entire African continent.
6: Taylor Swift and Travis Kelce's rehearsal dinner for around 100 guests is due to get underway in New York City tonight, ahead of the couple's wedding on Friday. Law enforcement officials have confirmed the ceremony will take place on the main arena floor, with around 1,000 guests expected for a black tie celebration under strict secrecy rules, including non-disclosure agreements and a ban on mobile phones. The New York Police Department is deploying around 135 officers across both events, with counter-terrorism units and explosive detection teams among the security measures. Mitch McCann reports from New York.
9: We've seen police and security officials setting up fences. There's a media pen here. Lots of anticipation for this wedding between Travis Kelce and Taylor Swift, at least among Swifties. We've seen some of those here this morning as well. Now,

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3: Currently, it's 85 degrees.
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1: McLovin? McLovin? What kind of a stupid name is that, Fogel? What, are you trying to be an Irish R&B singer?
2: Oh, they let you pick any name you want when you get down there.
3: And you landed on McLovin?
2: Yeah, I was between that and Muhammad.
3: Why don't you pick a common name like a normal person? Doesn't even have a first name, it just says McLovin!
1: What? What name? What name? Who are you, Seal?
3: Fogel, this ID says you're 25 years old. Why wouldn't you just put 21, man?
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0: 2-4-9-5-6-7-8.
1: I can't hear you. You're trailing off. And did I catch a niner in there? Were you calling from a walkie-talkie?
0: No, it was cordless.
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5: From Feature Story News in London, I'm Stuart Smith. The Russian armed forces have killed at least 18 people in the Ukrainian capital, Kyiv, as Moscow launched its biggest drone and missile attack yet. Officials in Kyiv have accused Russia of targeting residential areas and say that children are among the casualties. William Denslow reports from Brussels.
6: It was an assault Ukraine knew was coming. President Volodymyr Zelensky cut his visit to Ireland short, warning that Russia was planning a massive strike. Several neighbourhoods were hit in Kyiv overnight, sparking multiple fires. Moscow says it was targeting Ukraine's energy infrastructure in response to recent strikes conducted by Ukraine. The US ambassador in Ukraine called it a horrific night for the city's residents, who were forced to spend it in shelters. William Denslow, Brussels.
5: South African President Cyril Ramaphosa has arrived in the Democratic Republic of Congo's capital, Kinshasa, for an African Union solidarity visit as the country battles an Ebola outbreak that has killed more than 400 people. President Ramaphosa, who serves as the African Union's champion for pandemic preparedness, is discussing measures to contain the virus, which has now spread to four provinces. The World Health Organization has warned that around 10 countries in the region are at high risk of cross-border transmission. Chris Ochimringa reports from Kinshasa.
7: It's a very significant visit because it elevates this Ebola outbreak in the DRC to the highest political level on the African continent. You know, President Cyril Ramaphosa is not just the president of South Africa, but he's here in his capacity as the African Union's champion for pandemic preparedness, prevention, and response. And so he's showing the DRC that, you know, they're in solidarity. This disease is not just affecting them, but the entire African continent.
5: Taylor Swift and Travis Kelce's rehearsal dinner for around 100 guests is due to get underway in New York City tonight, ahead of the couple's wedding on Friday. Law enforcement officials have confirmed the ceremony will take place on the main arena floor, with around 1,000 guests expected for a black tie celebration under strict secrecy rules, including non-disclosure agreements and a ban on mobile phones. The New York Police Department is employing around 135 officers across both events, with counter-terrorism units and explosive detection teams among the security measures. Mitch McCann reports from New York.
8: We've seen police and security officials setting up fences. There's a media pin here. Lots of anticipation for this wedding between Travis Kelce and Taylor Swift, at least among Swifties. We've seen some of those here this morning as well. Now, details are scarce, but there's plenty of reports.

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Cigarette Daydreams, going back to 2013, and the Melophobia album by Cage the Elephant. Imagine Dragons in there too, with a song simply entitled Shots. Hello, it's Alicia Torres, Thursday, July 2nd, as we get closer to the big holiday, 4th of July, happening Saturday. Yeah, you might be leaving town, or you might be like me, sticking around town with the family and just taking it easy. I'm going to be taking Friday off, by the way, so today is my last day on the air for this week, and then I'll be back on Monday. Whatever you do, keep it safe, have a good time. Coming up this hour, got some great local music from Bougainvillea, brand new, featuring an artist, Weston Smith, in a collaboration, and a song called Goodnight, Goodnight. It's a good one, stick around for that. Also, Best Coast with Boyfriend coming up right now. The Good, the Bad, and the Queen with their song, The Truce of Twilight.

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A safe alert has been issued for Phoenix, Arizona. This is the Arizona Department of Public Safety. Phoenix Police Department is looking for 61-year-old Roland Myers. Roland is described as a black male, 6 feet tall, 175 pounds with brown eyes and bald head. He was wearing a light gray sweatsuit with strap-on sandals. Roland was last seen on June 30, 2026, at 11 a.m. in the area of 14th Street and Wood Street. Roland suffers from a medical condition which may cause him to become confused and easily lost. Please contact the Phoenix Police Department with any information on Roland. If you have contact with this safe alert, please call 911. Monitor TV and radio for updates.

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0: 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St. Motel was in there too. It's all happening. Best Coast, cool song, Boyfriend, and brand new Bougainvillea just ahead of that, with Weston Smith, two incredible Phoenix artists, and a song called Good Night, Good Night. It's a song about wanting to tell someone that you love them, but it's just too early. Oh, I love you, but I just can't say it yet. So I will say good night, good night. The Runaways in there as well with Dead End Justice. 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Sunny in the valley today, the high 103, 106 on Friday, and the 4th of July will have a temperature high of 107. Flagstaff weather underground, sunny and 80.
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Hello, it's Lucia Torres here on KWSS. That was the Linda Lindas with All In My Head. In Between Days, The Cure featuring Robert Smith on lead vocals. That is his band, after all. Robert Smith appears on the new Rolling Stones album that will be out July the 10th, just in the next few days. And Paul McCartney's also on there, as well as Steve Winwood, all these great artists from back in the day. Interesting, Robert Smith said that when he got invited to meet the Rolling Stones, he thought they were all just going to sit around talking and get drunk and have a good time. He didn't realize that he was going to be asked to join them for their new album called Foreign Tongues. Well, if you're going to be sticking around town and you haven't made plans for the 4th yet, I do have a family four-pack to the Scottsdale 13th Annual 4th of July celebration happening at West World from 5 to 9 p.m. on the 4th. They've got the largest fireworks display in Scottsdale history. You got to go to this. Be the fourth person to text 4th of July to 623-888-6091, and those tickets are yours. Hang on for Dreams from the Cranberries. Right now, Stand Up, The Valley Below.

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Raining in Paris, the main. I heard it's really hot in Paris this time of year. High Road from Soul Asylum, and that is from their 2024 album called Slowly But Surely. Hello, this is Alicia Torres hanging out with you on the days leading up to the big holiday, the 4th of July, celebrating 250 years of independence. 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We really appreciate it. Coming up this hour, Luscious Jackson, Fantagram, and right here, an artist that goes by the name of Ergo Bria, a Nashville-based indie alternative rock artist. Her name is Bria McCollum, also known as Ergo Bria. She's a multi-instrumentalist who mixes skate, punk, indie, and dream pop all into one, and comes up with this song called Plethora. 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

0: KWSS, that is Beck with Gorillaz and Valley of the Pagans. We also heard Luscious Jackson, Show Us What You Got. Fantagram was in there. And Dan E.T., Valley artist, joined up by Greaves and a song called Do You Right. Dan E.T. is just all over, just performing everywhere. He's going to be at Last Exit Live July 23rd. Alongside Carrie Odd Squad Family and Clyde AP. So Danny T, who is from the Valley of the Sun, is hard to keep up with him because he's got shows everywhere, so busy. So now you can catch up with him July 23rd, Last Exit Live. It's Alicia Torres here. If you're into the indie rock from back in the day, you know the 80s and 90s. Ooh, sometimes we go back as far as the 70s. Doesn't matter. If it's good, we're going to play it on the KWSS Retro Radio Hour. 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

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Shattered, that is from the latest album by Paper Foxes. The name of the album is Ritual, and that album is now officially available on vinyl. And you can pick it up at Last Exit Live on July 17th when Paper Foxes has their vinyl release show that night, opening for Haunt Me. Adam Ant, just ahead of that, was Stand and Deliver, and they're going to be at the Mesa Amphitheater coming up August 20th, along with Haircut 100 and Squeeze. For now, go downriver. I'll meet you there. Here's the heavy.

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Tom Petty and the Heartbreakers, American Girl, gotta be one of the best American songs written by an American singer-songwriter, Tom Petty. He actually recorded the song July 4th, 1976, the bicentennial year for the USA, which marked the 200th anniversary of the adoption of the Declaration of Independence on July 4th, 1776. American Girl, proud to be one. I'm Lisa Torres. So much great indie rock from back in the day, still ahead. Got The Cure, Madness, and right here, EMF.

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Dear God, it is a good time to be talking to God wherever she is. Real Big Fish in there too would Take On Me, and started out with that unbelievable song by EMF. Taking a quick look at the calendar, July 2nd, 1971, going back that far, Freddie Mercury and his bandmates played their very first gig at England's Surrey College, and that was the gig that started their legendary 20-year career. It's Queen on the Retro Radio Hour.

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2: 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Watch this! 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The nuttiest sound around! 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

0: KWSS with the Retro Radio Hour, Blue Dress from Depeche Mode. And then we stepped back into time, 1979, with Madness, One Step Beyond, the title song from their debut album. Also heard The Cure with Close to Me and started out with Queen's Radio Gaga. 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
1: Currently, it's 97 degrees.
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We just heard Everclear with Santa Monica, one of those cool towns in Cali. 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

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Good afternoon, just after 1 o'clock. I'm Leisha Torres. We just heard Chain Gang of 1974 with Sleepwalking, and just the opposite of that, Wide Awake, Deep Sea Diver, a band out of Seattle, Washington. Kind of exciting as we go into this 4th of July holiday. I just love that holiday buzz. The streets are almost empty and things are just going to kick back and laid back and laying low. And I'm just going to stay home, hang out with the family, probably watch some cool movies. I'm kind of in the mood for that movie Reds with Warren Beatty and Diane Keaton, one of my all-time favorites. Coming up this hour, another all-time favorite, Fairy Bones, a local band with a song called Wish I Wasn't This Way. Also got The Offspring, who are going to be in town in October for the Arizona State Fair, and a little something from St. Vincent as well. Right now, the greeting committee here to greet you, hands down, on KWSS.

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1: Okay, come on. All right? You're Larry David. Who are you?
2: I'm Larry David.
1: And what do you happen to enjoy?
2: I happen to enjoy wearing women's panties.
1: Perfect, that's it.
2: I'm very comfortable with that.
1: Very comfortable.
2: You have to replace my pants? I'm not going to pay for these pants.
3: No, because you're going to walk around with a security tag on that and someone's going to arrest you or something. Sir, you cannot leave with those pants.
2: Really?
3: It's going to follow you around, that sound.
4: Yes, ma'am, I'm looking for Larry David.
5: Oh, come right in.
4: Hello?
2: Oh, hey, Officer Krupke.
4: Yeah.
2: Look, hey, Jeff, it's Officer Krupke.
1: Oh, yeah, like from West Side Story.
2: From West Side Story.
4: Yeah, we received a call about you using obscenities against a woman and her children.
2: What? That's ridiculous. I sang the song that I sang to you, Officer Krupke, Krup You.
4: It's not the way they heard it.
2: I was singing the song, Krup You.
4: Where'd you get those pants?
2: Banana Republic.
4: There's a security tag on those pants.
2: Well, I traded them because they took my pants, so I took these.
4: Give me the pants.
2: What are you talking about? These are my pants.
4: Now.
2: Okay, fine.
4: You don't have to do this here.
2: I don't care. Okay, here.
5: Oh my God, who are you?
2: I'm Larry David. I happen to enjoy wearing women's panties.
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0: WSS Indie Radio with Kay Flay right there, Blood in the Cut. And Ty She was in there too with basically St. Vincent. Digital Witness was the name of the song we heard. Fairy Bones, Phoenix Band doing Wish I Wasn't This Way, the title song from their album released in 2023, featuring Chelsea Louise on lead vocals. She is also the front woman for the band and leader of the band. That is her band. The Offspring, a band that's going to be in town in October for the Arizona State Fair. Come out and play. Started out with the Greeting Committee. Valley weather nice and sunny and hot with a high only 103, 106 for Friday and up to 107 for the temperature on the 4th of July. I was dialing around the TV and I heard somebody say 111 today in Philadelphia. They are having a heat wave back east. I'm glad I'm not there. So good to be in Phoenix this weekend.
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KWSS Indie Radio. That is Dada with Disneyland. I think that's going to be one of the greatest songs of all time. Straightforward lyrics, none of this mystical lyrics that say something but mean something else. Mm-mm, not for Dada. They just give it to you straight. And then they top it off with an incredible guitar solo at the very end. Yeah, very cool. The Cars in there with a summer song called Magic. I'm Alicia Torres. I am going to disappear. I'm going and I'm not coming back till Monday at 10 a.m. I'm taking tomorrow off. Going to do a 3-day weekend. You have a great holiday. Happy 4th of July. Keep it safe. And I'll see you Monday. Adios.

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1: Don't say it.
0: 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Since Will Wheaton was on Next Generation.
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6: Currently it's 101 degrees.
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1: What is going on with you?
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1: 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Is it true?
3: 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Look, I got this idea to wear that hat so I wouldn't have to have lunch with Phil Rosenthal. Mm. And it worked like a charm. He saw me in the hat and he left the restaurant. It was amazing. And
1: I'm not surprised.
3: 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It's really coming in handy.
1: Yeah, because no one's going to want to be anywhere near you.
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2: 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A moot point?
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1: It's 501.